And we're listening to three pieces by Japanese 20th century composer Yasushi Akutagawa. And we heard Alora Symphony, and now here is Trinita Symphonica, 1948, also by the New Symphony, same conductors, recorded July 11th, 1999, Suntory Hall, 1 Capriccio Allegro, 2 Ninarella Andante, and 3 Finale Allegro Assai.

Music from 20th century Japanese composer Yasushi Akutagawa here on the Global Classical Hour with me, Sean Klein. And now we'll hear our final piece, Triptyque Four String Orchestra, 1953, recorded July 11th, 1999, Suntory Hall by the same symphony and conductors. 1, Allegro, 2, Berceuse, and 3, Presto.

0: the new symphony performing music from 20th century Japanese composer Yasushi Akutagawa, Triptych for String Orchestra. This has been the Global Classical Hour with me, Sean Klein, on the Global Voice. Hope you enjoyed the show, and see you this time next week.
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2: Maybe the Gulf Stream doesn't stop. What does that mean for extreme climate change in Europe? Dr. Alice Carter-Champion from Royal Holloway finds surprising deep past stories with news for today. When permafrost thaws, natural systems could release more greenhouse gases than humans do. Not much you can do at that point. From Institut Pierre-Simon Laplace in France, Dr. Philippe Sieyès returns with worrying new science. First, planet Earth is frantically waving hands about climate change. Overheated Western Europe. Unheard of June wildfires on Greenland. Antarctica above freezing, even in the dark of winter. This is wrong. It should not be happening. Here is the quick news. Yet another punishing heat wave struck Europe last week in June. France closed hundreds of schools and canceled public events. Paris soared above 40 degrees C, over 104 Fahrenheit, for the first time ever in June. The heat turned into extreme weather in Germany, big storms. Spain reached 45 degrees C, 113, with dust pollution from the Sahara in the south. A new report from Alliance Trade warns such extreme heat drags the European economy. Productivity could fall as much as 7% in some EU countries. Climate change cost the economy big time, too. And then there's both poles. They're melting. In the dark winter of Antarctica now, when it should be cold, almost like outer space, we have a weird winter heat wave. In some places, temperatures are 36 degrees Fahrenheit above normal for June. That is 20 degrees C hotter. According to Business Today, the Antarctic Peninsula recorded daily highs above freezing during that coldest, darkest stretch of the year. Glaciers on King George Island are thawing, and they should not be. Even Antarctica can't freeze these days. Meanwhile, U.S. representatives tried to erase the words climate change at a big Antarctic meeting. They call it specific environment change instead. France expressed it had strong concern about the gradual disappearance of references to climate change in the work of the Committee for Environmental Protection. At the other end of the world, Greenland is warmer than ever, plus a recent heat wave. Ice loss in Greenland is massive, up to 17 times faster than normal. After its warmest January on record, Greenland is now dealing with something new, wildfires. According to Carl Brick Zinglerson, head of the Department of Environment and Minerals, there are no traces of vegetation fires in Greenland before 2008. This is new. Greenland has wildfires, and they're starting earlier. In America, there's a battle of extremes. One heat wave follows another with ugly storms, tornadoes, hail, the works in between. The brilliant Emily Aitken reports, America is set up for fire like a tinderbox. In her Substack newsletter, Heated, Emily finds government reporting, already this year, 33,349 fires have already burned through more than 2.6 million acres, a little over 4,000 square miles. That is about 63% higher than the 10-year average for this point in the year, end quote from Emily. The federal government declared a national preparedness level 3, not usually seen in June. It's better in July or August. Down in the south, it's been killer heat from Texas to Florida. In Tropical Storm Arthur and its aftermath, Louisiana broke its all-time record for 24-hour rainfall. It was 22 inches, 55 centimeters in 24 hours. This one went over 2 feet of rain, basically in a day and a night. Lots of flooding, people dying. It was dangerously hot in South Texas, of course, up to 120 degrees Fahrenheit, 49 C. Florida meteorologist Jeff Berardelli says it's not just unbearably hot there now. It's way hotter than it used to be in Florida. He checked records and says, quote, there's been a huge increase in extreme heat across Florida. Look closely. In the 1950s, Florida averaged 20 to 30 days a year with a heat index of 100 degrees Fahrenheit or above. Now that number is 2, 3, and even 4 times higher due to hotter, more extreme weather. It is not coincidence. It is climate change, says Jeff Berardelli. Decades ago, I lived near Tampa without AC. Don't try that now. According to Berardelli's graph, in the 1950s, Tampa had 20 days with a heat index of 100 degrees Fahrenheit or above. Now it's 80 days. Miami had 15 days over 100 heat index in the 50s. Now it's 5 times more, 70 days of unbearable weather. It is cooking in Florida right now. No wonder wildfires and extreme precipitation are on the rise there, so it's not just sea level for Floridians. Don't get me started about unbelievable long-lasting heat around Iran, where the troubles continue. That war has a backdrop where stepping on anything outside burns your feet. The flight decks of aircraft carriers in the Persian Gulf can be 140 degrees Fahrenheit or 60 degrees C. Don't touch anything metal out there without welder's gloves. So this planet is extremely hot in all the wrong places. This is before El Nino adds its burst of Pacific Ocean heat. Don't look away from climate news this summer. This is going to be one hell of a time in the Northern Hemisphere. I'm Alex. I'm focused and determined. 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
2: Scientists in Europe warn us about a big change in the ocean. The impacts would be beyond our experience. The warming North Atlantic current could shift, leaving a patch of awful cold in a rapidly warming world. It sounds strange. Could it happen? Well, it already did, and we just learned more about that abrupt climate transition long ago. The results are shocking, not what you expect. Dr. Alice Carter-Champion was part of the team publishing June 11th in Nature Communications. At Royal Holloway, University of London, Alice is a researcher into the deep past of the ocean. She is a time detective, collecting clues from the bottom of lakes and the sea. We reached her at a workshop in Bulgaria. Alice Carter-Champion, a warm welcome to Radio EcoShock.
3: Hi, great to be on here. Thanks.
2: Yeah, well, let's set the stage. Global ice sheets reached their greatest extent around 26,000 to 19,000 years ago. And this new study begins at the Holocene as it was approaching around 13,000 years ago. What was the climate like at that time, around 13,000 years?
3: So we actually had a warm period not too dissimilar from the earlier stages of the Holocene, from around 14,700 years ago. Until this transition back into near glacial-like conditions. So you might have seen temperatures that were not too dissimilar to kind of the pre-industrial or maybe a little colder, but you would have also seen much, much more open vegetation and kind of earlier succession and maybe a landscape that was a little less stable, particularly across, yeah, Northwest Europe and America when it wasn't covered by the Laurentide Ice Sheet, which was a massive complex of ice that covered much of Atlantic Canada and northern USA.
2: Yes, everything seemed heading for a warmer time we called the Holocene, but around 12,900 years ago, there was an abrupt, severe cooling in the Northern Hemisphere lasting about 1,200 years. What happened to the British Isles during this excursion called the Younger Dryas, and why is it called that?
3: Yeah, it was a pretty stark conditions, to be honest. Our reconstructions, well, not from this study, but more generally, suggest that particularly in the Western Highlands of Scotland and high areas in the Lake District and parts of Wales in the UK at least, small ice glaciers and ice margins expanded again. And you saw conditions maybe up to 8 degrees colder, with permafrost covering quite a lot of Northern Europe. So it was pretty chilly.
2: 1,200 years is a relatively short time to be talking about in geology. How do we know this really happened?
3: We have to use records beyond the historical kind of evidence that we have. So there's no textbooks or archival material that we can use. But instead of searching back through the pages, we can look at sediment records. So with the idea that below the surface, we have in lakes and particularly within the ocean, we can start to see that further back, kind of deeper that you go, you reach further back in time. And so you can extract proxies for climatic changes. For example, if you're thinking in a lake setting, you can get tiny grains of pollen that record and are kind of produced from trees. And from those pollen grains, we can infer vegetation changes. You can extract quantitative, pretty robust temperature reconstructions from small fossil midges, little non-biting midges. They're called chironomids, and they're very strongly dependent on what the air temperature or the surface water temperature was in a particular lake. So we can use a range of different proxies for climate change in place of using archival material. In the ocean, there are similar proxies, although slightly different. So the study that we published in earlier this month used small microfossils. So they're about the size of a grain of sand. They're called foraminifera. They're not particularly complicated beasties. They look a little bit like popcorn, the ones that live in the surface ocean. But what these foraminifera can tell us is what the temperature and salinity of the ambient water around them was in, at different points in time. So by looking at a 1 centimeter or half a centimeter going down a sediment core, a mud core, from below the sea floor, we can reconstruct what both the surface temperatures were doing. So some of these foraminifera like particularly cold conditions, whereas some of them are more associated with more tropical waters. And again, just above the bottom of the seafloor, you also get these foraminifera, different species, obviously, that also can record temperature and salinity and kind of the water mass characteristics. So from looking at these and the geochemistry of these foraminifera, we can start to build up a picture at specific locations of what was happening in the North Atlantic during this time period of abrupt cooling. It's only through kind of adding these observations or paleo observations at specific points across both the North Atlantic, but also in North America, in Europe, that we can begin to build up this picture of what climate was doing and how quickly it changed.
2: And here we come to an astounding surprise. Contrary to what we thought, the big Gulf Stream did not stop during that severe pullback.
3: No, not at all. So we were expecting to see cooling at the onset of this cold period. However, and in line with what quite a lot of climate models have predicted, we actually see through these foraminifera and the chemistry of their shells, we can see that there was actually a warming of this north offshore Canada region. So the Gulf Stream, instead of substantially weakening and kind of limiting its northward extent, extends further northward onto the kind of closer to the coast. And this is something that we saw both at the onset of the Younger Dryas period, but is also something that we're seeing today. So you can look at kind of changes relative to the global mean or kind of the mean ocean change. And you can see both this warming of the Gulf Stream region close to Atlantic Canada and Newfoundland and Nova Scotia. But you also see this cold blob, so this cooling south of Greenland that's really, really stark and has caught the attention of quite a lot of scientists and the public.
2: And key to what you just said, you could measure sort of surface temperatures long ago from those little creatures and right down near the bottom. Can you tell us what your team thinks happened? Tell us about the layers of what goes on in the oceans in those past times.
3: Yeah, I think that's one of the kind of key points from our study is that we think of that bring us our warm conditions kind of to Northwest Europe is where it's often thought of as kind of conveyor belt, quite a simple treadmill-like structure. But actually, by looking at both the surface ocean and deep ocean at our very sensitive location in the Northwest Atlantic, we're able to see that actually it may not be a simple treadmill that we're reconstructing and that is responsible for this warming and cooling that we see. but actually something that's a little bit more like a seesaw or a cross trainer. So at the onset of the stadial, the Younger Dryas, we see this cooling and this reduction in deep water formation. So that bit kind of as you go over the treadmill down into the bottom, that's the key location where kind of the driver of this treadmill. And we think that weakened in the Nordic seas because of massive amounts of freshwater input from the ice sheets that were kind of surrounding it, you know, from Norway and maybe even from the Arctic via, you know, from the North American ice sheet via the Arctic. And what that did is within a human lifespan, within about 50 years, 50, 60 years, that triggered this northward shift in the surface current in the Gulf Stream. But actually, then within a couple of decades, so within 86 years from the beginning of this shift, we see a compensation almost from a different region of deep water formation. So that kind of engine part of the treadmill, actually, maybe it's not that it was just the importance of the overflow, that deep water forming in the Nordic seas, but there may have been some kind of compensation from subpolar deep water forming, either in the Labrador Sea or in the subpolar region, so south of Iceland. And that's really important to think about because it means in the deep ocean, maybe we're not just going to be seeing one simple switch or sliding scale, but actually it's much more complicated than we've previously thought. And the same in the kind of surface ocean. If we're looking at the northward extension of the Gulf Stream, then that means that particularly around Nova Scotia and Atlantic Canada, we're going to see really, really substantial warming, which has pretty big consequences that we're already seeing for marine ecosystems, you know, species range changes, collapse of certain colder tolerant species and a change in the oxygenation of the waters, all which can have really severe consequences for us kind of in the upcoming century. But then on the flip side, if we've got cooler conditions further north, south of Greenland, we're going to start to see these big gradients in sea surface temperature, which is kind of associated or is thought to be associated with more unstable conditions in the atmospheric system. So I'm not an expert in the atmosphere, but we know that if we see changes in the configuration of AMOC, of this overturning circulation, then we can expect to see perhaps more extreme conditions in Northwest Europe. So an increase in heat waves or colder winters or more stormy conditions. So it's really, really crucial to think of the ocean not just as a simple sliding scale of on or off, but as this nuanced and interconnected picture where you have both surface conditions that are responding to the deep ocean on timescales that are infinitely relevant for humanity.
2: Well, that sounds pretty bad, but beyond that too, if we were believing the Gulf Stream must have stopped, then maybe experts have been looking in the wrong places. What do you think?
3: I think it's important to think about the Gulf Stream as just one current in a whole interconnected system of this overturning circulation that I was just talking about. And I think while we haven't got all of the answers in this kind of one particular study, but we can start to see that the patterns that we're reconstructing and inferring match very well with what we predict from physical kind of oceanographic and climate models. So these results fit in pretty well to what we understand about the physics of the ocean.
2: And you mentioned the time lag and between undersea changes and the great cooling, and it was within a lifetime of 30 to 80 years. Is it possible the Gulf Stream, or AMOC, as you say, could have already begun to change, but we might not know it until 50 years later, say?
3: Without wanting to be too alarmist, I think AMOC is already changing. If you look at observational records, which only cover, you know, the last 22 years, we can start to see that there is some weakening, whether that would mean collapse. I mean, to be clear, this study does not reconstruct a collapse of AMOC, and the results instead just suggest that even with a reconfiguration of the currents rather than a weakening, you can still get pretty big regional changes. So perhaps instead of thinking in kind of absolutes, we need to be thinking and reconstruct, or thinking and trying to work out whether the changes that we're already seeing. So we're already seeing the cold blob, this cold period, this cold region around south of Greenland. And we're already seeing warmer conditions where the Gulf Stream would be extending or did extend during the Younger Dryas. And so it's important to try and cut down our carbon emissions as much as possible, because fundamentally we are seeing some changes that were associated with a reconfiguration of the overturning circulation, like in the Younger Dryas. How that may change in the future, that's one of the things that it's so crucial to try and understand better. And I think by looking at the nuances of these surface conditions and how they relate to changes in the configuration of the deep circulation, and testing the changes that we can see empirically in the paleo record with climate models, is the kind of crucial next step to be able to better understand whether we're approaching a tipping point or are kind of what the point of no return may be.
2: And we've been talking about a severe cold period that could cover northern Europe if the ocean changes, even as the rest of the world overheats. But what about the eastern seaboard of North America, like New England and Canada's maritime provinces? What happened then, like almost 13,000 years ago, and what could happen if the Gulf Stream changes this century?
3: Well, I think from what we can see, at least in the Northward Extension region, so around Nova Scotia, we can see warming in the surface ocean conditions observationally. And we can also see that during the Younger Dryas period at this kind of onset of the cold period. But the conditions were very different in the northern seaboard of Eastern America, because there was still a substantial ice sheet that covered quite a lot of that northern region. And so this would have really, really depressed the temperatures and made them much colder. So I think that's also an important point to kind of highlight. While it's really crucial to look at the past kind of beyond the observational record to better understand how these periods of abrupt climate change have kind of played out and what the sequence of events has been, it's also important to remember that they're not a perfect likeness to the conditions that we see nowadays. So whether it be the massive ice sheet that covered much of, you know, Atlantic Canada and some of North America, or the big ice sheet that covered much of Norway and Sweden and Finland, or the sea level change. So sea levels were tens of meters lower than we're expecting, or that we're seeing nowadays and that we may be expecting in the future. So I suspect that I'm not an expert on kind of what's going to be happening in the future in the northeastern seaboard. But I think it's important to remember that we're in a very different situation now because of the carbon dioxide emissions and the rate and magnitude of heating that we're seeing kind of globally, but particularly in the high northern latitudes, that actually it's not as simple as what happened in the Younger Dryas is going to happen again. So I would be surprised. I don't think it's likely that there's going to be this substantial cooling like we saw in the Younger Dryas in northwestern Europe, but we might see more unstable conditions. And in the same way, it's unlikely that there might be a reconfiguration of the AMOC because of say, meltwater conditions in the seas around Norway. But instead, because the seas have warmed so much and the atmosphere has warmed so much, that also can kind of limit or reduce the amount of water that can sink down in that treadmill, that engine part of the treadmill. So we still may see weakening or reconfiguration of the overturning circulation, but it's not necessarily going to be via exactly the same mechanism as we saw in the Younger Dryas, because the conditions are different at the start.
4: 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Find out more on the blog, ecoshock.org. No sign up, just the latest info, free for all. ecoshock.org.
2: The year 2015 was the hottest on record to that point. A map of ocean temperatures showed a lot of bright red warming patches around the world, but as you mentioned, there was a strange blue cold blob hovering in the Atlantic below Greenland, and this year that deeper ocean cooling spread as far west as Canada's Labrador Sea. Could you tell us more about how this could be part of the puzzle of the AMOC change?
3: Yeah, so I think that's one of the kind of critical contributions of our studies is because we're seeing this cold condition that it existed and we reconstruct kind of via other records at the onset of the Younger Dryas because we've got melt water coming from the ice sheets. Okay, maybe, you know, in the Younger Dryas period, it was from the Laurentide ice sheet across North America, and maybe today it's more coming out of Greenland meltwater or sea ice melting. But we have cold conditions kind of in this south of Greenland and Labrador Sea region, whereas our northwest shift of the Gulf Stream that we can reconstruct from the Younger Dryas matches pretty well to this warming conditions that we see in observational records, and we can also see kind of in marine ecosystem responses. So I think what we may be seeing much more in the future is this complex surface temperature pattern that is particularly nuanced and is not just a simple cooling or warming. And that's because of this rearrangement of the North Atlantic circulation system that is likely occurring. Just to add to that, I think the key point is with the ocean changes, so with these gradients in temperature, with these differences of cold and warm, that's also going to impact our atmosphere, which will impact our weather patterns for different regions. So it's going to make things kind of more complicated to predict and forecast. And I don't know about you, but I've been watching the weather forecasts like nobody's business over the last few weeks because we've had heat waves and then we've had loads of rain and we've had quite extreme conditions in the UK. And I think that's kind of more of the same to be expected because we're seeing these complicated temperature patterns in the ocean that will then result in more complicated atmospheric patterns.
2: That, I think, is a profound point. I'm going to be looking into that further. Now, the movie The Day After Tomorrow showed massive cold invading in just weeks. Scotland and New York froze over before governments could react. In real life, though, if this ocean change develops, what would you think could happen in the UK?
3: Oh, good question. The Day After Tomorrow is one of my absolute favourite films for its inspiration from the Younger Dryas interval. But I think it's really important to make it clear that we're not expecting temperature changes on that magnitude or at that kind of pace. It was beautiful dramatization, but a dramatization nonetheless. I think we'll see patterns of instability with increasing changes in the configuration of the circulation system. As I mentioned before, models suggest that with a change in the overturning circulation, we might be expecting more heat waves, we might be expecting more extreme storminess and kind of intervals of increased rainfall, which would then mean potentially kind of flooding concerns. If I had to summarize it in just a few words, an unstable future.
2: On June 14th, the UK's Guardian newspaper, three top ocean scientists reported programs that monitor the strength of the North Atlantic currents are at risk of being defunded, especially in the United States. The European Open Eye initiative sounds promising, but that doesn't really become functional until about 2035. Are we going blind to this existential danger for the UK and Northern Europe?
3: I must admit, I was really disheartened to see the news that these initiatives, particularly the Ocean Observatories initiative, was being potentially at risk of, as you say, being defunded. And I think it really is crucial to try and understand and observe and monitor, particularly at the highest resolution. So for the Ocean Observatories initiative, this was only set up in 2015, but the depth, breadth of information has been absolutely fantastic. And I think there is a real risk that we are going to be losing a vital element, like you say, our eyes. I'm really profoundly worried what will happen in the future if we don't have oversight on how our ocean system may be changing and is changing, particularly because we can show and we can see how complex the surface temperature patterns and the deep circulation is. It's really, really crucial to get as much information of what's happening in real time as possible, so that we can best begin to forecast and understand any potential approaching tipping points.
2: We have been discussing the new paper, Coordinated Shifts in Deep Water Formation and Gulf Stream Migration During Abrupt Climate Changes. So after publication, it's always on to something more. What are you working on these days, Alice?
3: Oh, great question. I like lots of different elements of reconstructing past changes. I just started a fellowship with the Leverhulme Trust that's looking at reconstructing shifts and the opening and closing of the Bering Strait through flow again in the past, and how that may impact our understanding of overturning circulations. So I'm going to be sticking around the North Atlantic region with my sediment cores and using my favourite foraminifera.
2: From Royal Holloway, University of London, we've been speaking with expert paleo-oceanographer Alice Carter-Champion. Find links to the science and more notes to follow up in my weekly show blog at ecoshock.org. Alice, thank you for sharing time with our listeners.
3: Thanks, it's been great fun.
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2: About 15% of all land in the Northern Hemisphere is frozen year-round. But in the distant past, all that was covered with green life, and that old carbon is stored in the deep freeze, waiting for warmer days to release it. When permafrost thaws, natural systems might release more greenhouse gases than humans do. Is that mechanism already at work? We have new science with more answers. Dr. Philippe Sies is Associate Director of the Laboratory of Sciences of Climate and Environment at Institut Pierre-Simon Laplace, a top-level research institute west of Versailles. Dr. Sies is a physicist specializing in the global carbon cycle and climate change. From France, Philippe Sies, welcome back to Radio EcoShock.
7: Hello, nice to see you again.
2: Good. Well, just before we get to the permafrost, here we go into a strong El Niño year, expected to drive more record heat later this year. You and I talked in 2024 about a study suggesting natural recapture of CO2 by land plants collapsed during record heat. Should we expect another bump in climate change during El Niño simply because overheated plants can't capture as much of our carbon pollution?
7: We do expect that every El Niño comes with a weakening or collapse of the absorption of carbon dioxide by the vegetation in the tropics. And we believe that the same thing may happen in a few months, because the El Niño, which is forecasted by the global weather and climate systems, seems to be a very strong one. And the stronger is the El Niño, the drier is the climate over the rainforest and the tropical continents, and we do expect indeed a very bad year again for carbon dioxide uptake by the vegetation and the soils.
2: Well, thank you. Let's get to our more recent work. Why is it important to know when permafrost thaw will ramp up?
7: Well, you know, there is a huge amount of carbon which is frozen below the ground surface, essentially in northern Canada, Alaska, and Russia, in Siberia. We are talking about a huge amount of carbon, typically more than 2,000 billion tons of carbon. This is about three times the amount of CO2 which is in the atmosphere. So we also know that the climate of the Arctic is warming very rapidly, much faster than the global climate. So in response to this fast and large Arctic warming, even if a small fraction of this frozen carbon gets to be destabilized and releases CO2, that will be a massive amount going to the atmosphere and contributing to amplify the future warming.
2: Yes, until recently, a lot of experts and the models treated the Arctic landmass as a helpful carbon sink for the rest of this century. You are co-author of a new EGU paper titled Net Release of CO2 from Thawing Permafrost Soil Carbon, Predicted to Occur Earlier in This Century. What is the new view of when permafrost becomes an important driver of more climate change?
7: Well, the conventional view is that as the climate warms in the Arctic, it's beneficial for plants because they have a longer time to grow and to take carbon and to put it in the soil. So all the conventional climate models that have an imperfect description of permafrost carbon predicted that the continuous growth of plant was basically beating or offsetting the small release of frozen carbon by thawing. We found something different. Because for the first time, we accounted for a lot of frozen carbon, which is deep. We're talking about carbon, which is buried deeper than 1 or even 3 meters. And when we account for this old, deep carbon, we found that it's quite vulnerable to warming, and it could release more CO2 than previously thought. And this is the reason why, instead of behaving like a continuous carbon sink in the future, according to our model predictions, we see that the sink will continue until the middle of the century and might reverse to a source because of the very strong effect of the CO2, which is released by the deep carbon that was previously frozen.
2: Philippe, what are the mechanics of permafrost thaw? Is it a shorter snow season, more rain than snow, or just the raw power of heat under the sun? What makes it happen?
7: Permafrost is basically ice, maintaining the soil in a kind of cohesive way with the carbon is the prisoner of the soil ice. And permafrost can thaw just because the air temperature in summer becomes warmer and warmer, and the 0 degree line penetrates deeper and deeper in the soil. Like maybe 50 years ago, if you go to northern Canada, the ice could be found in summer at 20 centimeter depth, and now you will find it maybe at 30 or 40 centimeter. And in addition to that, you have also some abrupt collapse of permafrost, which is observed locally. This phenomenon is called thermokarst. Thermokarst is a massive collapse of ice. In some of the permafrost soil, you have really a lot of ice. Like we're talking about 20 to 30% of ice. So in a single warm summer, all this ice can disappear if the temperature gets above the 0 degree line and doesn't come back. And what was previously frozen basically becomes mud. And this mud will release a lot of CO2 and also methane. So you have two processes. You have gradual warming and, you know, decomposition of this previously frozen carbon. And you have also abrupt changes. All the models we have today, they do the gradual part, and they don't know how to do the abrupt changes.
2: And as you say, the new work dives into ancient carbon deeper below the shallow active layer that most scientists were looking at. How old is this carbon, and why is it becoming a factor sooner than we thought?
7: Well, this carbon is mainly of two types. In northern Alaska and in vast regions of northeast Siberia, this carbon is about 20,000 years old. It was formed during the mammoth time. It's called mammoth steppe. So you had some good grassland with a lot of herbivores grazing and a lot of dust also depositing on the soil. And over time, this has created those incredible deposits, which are relatively rich in carbon, which are called yedoma. So yedoma is very thick. You can find yedoma more than 100 meters of thickness, and it contains carbon. This carbon was formed during the Ice Age, during the time of the mammoth. The second big pool of deep carbon is peatland. You have a lot of peatland in Canada, a lot of peatland in Siberia, and peatland are accumulators. Every year you have a little layer of mosses or grass that die and sediment, and basically a peat is a pile of organic carbon that is frozen at depth, and peat carbon can also be very deep. Some peaks are more than, you know, several meters in thickness. And again, when the temperature gets to a deeper, the 0 degree temperature gets to deeper depths, this peat carbon can be released. And peat is a pure carbon. It's 90% of carbon that you find in the peat. It's really plant material.
2: We might assume that permafrost thaw is mainly a summer thing, so we get seasonal waves of new greenhouse gases and then a freeze-up. But is that true? Do permafrost lands continue to emit warming gases in autumn and maybe even in winter too?
7: That's a very good question, and the research community is asking itself this question. We don't have a full answer to that. But the idea is that soils have a very strong thermic inertia. So if you have a warm summer, there will be like a tongue of warm temperature going deep into the soil. And then when the soil freezes from the top, because the winter or the autumn is coming, the soil can remain unfrozen during parts of the winter because it's still warm at depth from the previous summer. And if you have snow, snow is a very good insulator. It's like a blanket. So indeed, when you have warming in summer, this warm temperature in the deep soil can extend during parts of the winter before everything freezes. So indeed, the legacy of summer warming on autumn and possibly winter emission is quite an important phenomenon that explains why carbon could be released even during the non-growing season by permafrost soils.
2: How do permafrost thaw assumptions in climate models compared to hard data collected in the field?
7: Well, unfortunately, the climate models or the Earth system models which are used for predicting future temperature and CO2, out of 11 climate models that were used by the previous IPCC report, there is only one of them that has a description of permafrost carbon. All the others, they have frozen soil, but they don't consider the carbon, which is prisoner of this frozen soil, only one. And this model, which is the only one that is having permafrost carbon, did not have deep carbon. It did not have any Yedoma, did not have any peat. So this model underestimated the release of CO2 when the climate will warm in the Arctic because it didn't have enough carbon to lose. With our new model, where we recreate or reconstruct the history of old carbon, and we can simulate the presence of carbon deep in the soil, we found, of course, that there was more to lose. And the other bad news is that this carbon frozen is not something which is difficult to decompose for microbes. It's really something fresh that was put in the refrigerator. And when you open the refrigerator, the microbes, they just jump on it and they can decompose it very quickly. So it's very labile and it's very basically tasty for microbes, for them to decompose it rapidly.
2: A number of papers in the last couple of years warned the Arctic sink grabbing carbon from the air is becoming a source instead. In January 2025, scientists from the Woodwell Climate Research Center found more than one-third of Arctic boreal region is now a source of more carbon into the air. What do you think about the sink-to-source transition?
7: That's also a good question, because from the observation that we have in the Arctic, this paper in 2025 found that indeed already today the climate in the Arctic has warmed by about 4 degrees, so it's very high warming. About one-third of the Arctic land is already emitting CO2. And when you compare this observation today with what is predicted by climate model, they still consider that, you know, the Arctic is green and is taking up carbon everywhere, which means that the model are clearly missing some carbon loss processes, which we observe already today. And if they are underestimating this vulnerability of permafrost carbon today, it's very likely that they also underestimate what will happen in the future when the climate will warm even more.
2: Here's another factor. On Radio EcoShock, we cover increasing super wildfires, especially in the far north, like Canada's record-smashing burn in 2024. A 2025 study led by the University of Alberta found burned permafrost peatlands release carbon for years after wildfires. So it's a complex picture where extreme northern heat pushes wildfires that expose more permafrost land. Did your study factor in wildfire damage?
7: Unfortunately not. Our study just looked at peat and Yedoma, but we did not have any description of wildfires which are currently moving far north in the Arctic. And indeed, wildfires, not only do they burn soil down to a relatively significant depth in case of peat burning, but as you explained, they also prevent ice to come back. So there is a salt permafrost for sometimes 10, sometimes 20, sometimes 30 years after a fire. So indeed, the occurrence of fire is not only relieving CO2 immediately, like what we saw during the extreme fires in the Canadian summer in 2023, but they cause also a legacy for the future by continuing to let salt soil emit CO2 after fire. And this process was not included in our study, but we did have another study that was published earlier, I think in January this year, where for the first time we estimated the emissions of peatland fire in northeast Siberia. It's a region where there is a lot of peat, and we found that because of the very strong warming of the last 5 years, storm tracks, lightnings, move very far north. Before, there was no storm in the Arctic, and now you have a lot of summer storms that are creating lightnings. When lightnings are reaching the ground, they create fires. And we found that in this region, covered by peatland in eastern Siberia, over the last 10 years, peatland fires have represented more than 20% of the total CO2 emission from fires. So they are extremely important. I think there is also work in progress showing that, indeed, during the Canadian fires of 2023, it was not only the trees that burnt, but there was also a lot of soil burning, and many peats have been burning, and that explains why the emission from wildfires in Canada during the summer 2023 has been so high. It's not only because biomass has been lost and trees have burned, but also soils and peat soils have been burned.
2: Yes, that's what fire experts are telling me as well. You mentioned Russia. Are they doing a lot of research in Russia? What have you heard about permafrost there?
7: Well, Russia is a home of permafrost, and unfortunately, with the geopolitical situation, it's not possible anymore for anybody working in U.S. or Europe to continue to perform research in Russia. So we have lost a lot of precious observations in this very vulnerable region of the world. So I don't think much research is done currently now on the permafrost and the permafrost carbon in Russia. And yet, it's the largest source of frozen carbon are in Siberia and in northern Russia. And it's really a pity that we don't have any observations, at least in the field. We still have satellite measurements, but they don't measure directly carbon fluxes from permafrost to understand what is going on in this very important region of the Earth.
2: Can you tell us just a little bit about the lead author of this new paper in Science?
7: The paper of our team that was published last Monday on permafrost is entitled Net Release of CO2 from Thawing Permafrost. And the first author is a postdoc called Yixi. She's from China. She's a woman scientist, extremely bright scientist, because she was the first to be able to include the representation of the formation of peat. You know that peat started to grow basically during the Holocene, like over the last 10,000 years. And she also managed to simulate the climate of the mammoth, the climate of the Ice Age, to be able to let her model grow very deep carbon deposit in the Yedoma. And then when she arrives, like 1800, before the Industrial Revolution, the rise of CO2, she has everything ready in her model to understand how this deep carbon is in place, how vulnerable it is, and how it will respond to historical and the future warming.
2: So if we go into a guessing game, let's fast forward to 2070, which is just 44 years away, well within the life of many living now. Given what we know so far, what do you think will be happening with the permafrost on the atmosphere then?
7: Well, it seems that the warming in the Arctic is inexorable. It's currently 3 to 4 times faster than the global warming. We are not heading into a strong reduction of carbon dioxide emissions, although we may hope that this will change in the future. So right now, with the stated policies and the lack of mitigation effort, we are probably going to have a global warming of 2.5, perhaps 3 degrees, if we don't do anything. That's global. And for the Arctic, it means an Arctic warming of 7, sometimes 8 degrees in some regions. So, you know, it's just physics. If you expose the frozen soil to temperature above zero during a long part of the year, a lot of the permafrost will be gone. And the carbon will be available for microbes to be decomposed. We still have a lot of uncertainty because we don't know if this carbon is fully tasty for the microbes. We think it is tasty, but we don't have too much measurement to confirm that. And also part of this salt carbon might not go to the atmosphere. It might go as dissolved carbon to the rivers and to the ocean. And this lateral export of carbon after it is salt from permafrost soil is something which is still missing in our model. So we have a lot to do to understand all the possible pathways that determine the fate of previously frozen carbon when it becomes salt.
2: You know, most of us are worried about paying bills or about war and politics. We don't wake up wondering how the permafrost is doing today. But this is a big problem, and it's another one that could sink the climate ship. Who is watching over this? What scientific groups or government agencies or NGOs are watching the permafrost thaw?
7: Well, we have satellites that can tell us now, with relatively good precision, the extent of permafrost and how it is changing with time. We had a lot of field stations that were extremely useful, in particular in Russia, but this data collection has almost stopped. So that's a very big problem for the scientific community because you cannot measure everything from space using satellites. So there is no specific organization which is specifically watching permafrost, but of course there are several research groups in Canada, in the US, in Europe, who are studying permafrost. You have several space agencies, in particular the European Space Agency. They have produced very nice maps of permafrost extent, which are very useful for the scientific community. And you have also the International Permafrost Association, which is a group of scientists from different countries who are trying to share their efforts and data to better understand the permafrost processes, including the changing area of permafrost.
2: Nobody is going to throw a big protective tarp over more than 6 million square miles where the permafrost might be, up to 20 million square kilometers in the far north. A few scientists have suggested injecting sulfates above the Arctic to save the remaining sea ice and slow permafrost thaw, maybe. What do you think? Is there anything that humans will be able to do?
7: That seems difficult because, as you said, the region is very big. It's inaccessible, and it's a theater of a lot of phenomena upon which we have very little control as humans, like when the sea ice disappears, the Arctic Ocean becomes darker, it absorbs more energy, and the temperature becomes warmer, and this warmer temperature will reduce further the permafrost extent. So it seems that in this big natural machine, we don't have a lot of options to intervene and to manage things. You might think, of course, that changing the climate by geoengineering, but you don't think we don't know all the consequences of this. There have been also some local effort or tests to try to better manage the snow cover during the permafrost, basically to make the snow a bit thinner so that the cold wave of the winter gets better into the soil. And one way to do that could be by restoring herbivores, because when you have reindeer or herds of animals who are grazing during the winter to survive, they wake the litter in the frozen soil, they disturb the snow, and the snow becomes less of an insulator, and the cold wave of the winter is able to refreeze the soil better. So I'm not saying that this is, a genius idea that will save us from all the permafrost carbon release, but definitely in regions where you have herds of animals, one option could be to manage Arctic landscape by restoring some grazing pressure.
2: So, the bottom line is we have to drastically slash our greenhouse gas emissions because natural systems like permafrost are responding to our warming by adding more warming. What does your new study tell us about projected net CO2 uptake of the northern latitudes and then what the human carbon budget has to be?
7: Well, indeed, our new study is showing, so it's only one single model, and of course more models will have to reproduce and to try to do the same exercise. that instead of being like a safe trap to absorb carbon in the next century, the Arctic land will continue to absorb perhaps until the middle of the century. And then in case of high warming scenario, they will go progressively into reduced uptake and they will emit carbon to the atmosphere. So we are not prepared for that because all the projections for what we call the remaining carbon budget, basically how much carbon are we safely allowed to emit from human activities in order to overpass a global climate warming.

0: from the bad news. I try to protect myself because, of course, everything I find, whether it's, reduction of the forest carbon sink in Europe or very bad years like El Niño years in the tropics or now this permafrost release, are showing that the likelihood of bad news ahead means big sources of CO2 coming from natural systems is very strong. So it's important, of course, to warn the public with that. But it's important also to continue the research in order to be able to really reduce the uncertainty and to better predict what will happen. Because as you said, it's extremely important. And honestly, I think it's almost a scandal to see that there are maybe only 10 or 20 research groups who are researching permafrost carbon actively. And because it's so important for humanity to understand if permafrost carbon will become a source or remain stable in the future, it should be a massive investment in research. And unfortunately, it's still not completely the case.
1: As we wrap this up, what are you working on next?
0: Well, I'm working on bad news, as I said. So I'm working a lot on how forests in Europe have been declining carbon sink, despite the fact that they are heavily managed, because you have a lot of attacks of insects and also fire in the summer. So I'm working a lot on how those disturbances, as we call them, are reducing sometimes quickly and sometimes drastically the absorption capacity of forests. And we're also working with several colleagues on this peat fire, because nobody knows about peatland fires. There have been like a curiosity with zombie fires, that start in the summer and start again the next winter or the next spring. We believe that peat fires can be also a very important amplification of warming, and there is very, very little data, very, very little research on it. So this is also, I think, a very important new air system process that needs to be studied, and so that we can understand what is the risk for the future.
1: Well, I know how important peat fires can be, because in 1997 and 98, the last strong El Nino, the peat fires in Indonesia pushed that country up to be about the third or fourth largest carbon-emitting country in the world. So definitely there's a lot that go on. And we could also look at the peat fires in Russia in 2010, very important there. From Institut Pierre-Simon Laplace, we have been speaking with Dr. Philippe Sieyès, and you can find links to all the science we just talked about in my show blog, Wednesdays at ecoshock.org. Philippe, thank you for sharing your time with us.
0: Thank you very much. Have a good day.
1: I'm Alex Smith for Radio EcoShock. That's it for this show. Check out all our past programs free at ecoshock.org. Thank you for listening, and let's meet up again next week.

everybody have a little fun tonight. And I tell you, I'm going to have some fun with you right now. Yeah. Mercy, Mr. Percy.

Make it work. Thank you. It is your L.A. Connection, your letter from America. Transatlantic Superjock here in the hot seat. Nice to have you with us, boyo. Give me an oogie, oogie, oogie. Why not? This is one of those shows where the heat is creeping into the studio. I'm going to get my thermometer out and have a look. I will report to you just how hot it is outside and inside, which is a really good thing to talk about because end of this weekend, the workers are coming in and our studio is getting a brand new air conditioning machine, which means I'll never be able to moan again unless it breaks down, I guess. All right. From L.A., the frantic city here, getting it on. I am the Emperor Roscoe, and with a bit of luck, we'll have some music. You know, it gets so hot in the studio, the machinery starts to act a little weird. You know about that, don't you?

Little Del Shannon, and that is Getting It On for Jilly. Hi, Jill. Thank you for checking in. Go, go, go. Simon Harvey, Patty Smith, Alan Clotwell, Barry Liming, Kevin Gardner, Amber McGriffin, Dave Thomas, Judy Killen, just to mention a few. Getting through the heat by staying cool with me, and it's not easy. It's either having bouts of heat coming and going like West Sussex, London, Surrey, Kent, Oxford, Dorset, Somerset. A lot of you getting it in bits and bobs, and I tell you, summer is definitely here. I think I'm going to have to find some summer music to alleviate the heat a little bit if I can, you know, like Beach Baby and things. All right. Have we got some music ready to go? Thank you. Let's go to Africa. It might be cooler there. T-O-T-O, just for you. Don't try it on the phone, though. You'll get nowhere.

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Tiptoes in Africa, we've got Stevie Wonder in your wireless.

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Get on. All your favorite hits and more coming up on the request line. ABBA Fan Club checking in. That's Tony Kent, Olivier, Gabriel Rodriguez, Ken Beck, and Mike Wire.

0: doesn't get much better. I remember when they brought that out. Ooh, that was something, wasn't it?
1: We're number one for fun, and we'll be right
0: that's
1: back.
0: Very kind of you, my dear. Okay, can't keep her away, that Wendy. She's very busy today. It's the LA Connection with the Emperor Roscoe, and it's hot. It's the first kind of really hot one, and it's going to be hot until they fix the air conditioning by putting in a brand new unit. That'll be coming up Sunday night. I'm putting it in, so this will be the last time you hear me moan and groan for a while. It's 90 Fahrenheit, 33 Celsius, and I know we're all having hot spots all over Europe as well. What's been going on? Of course, the U.S. is out of the soccer now. Round of 16 took them down. Deservedly so. They just did not have any oomph or anything going on. That's terrible. And, of course, the Belgians look really good. And if it would have been reversed, I think we'd have been into the quarterfinals. But let's look at 1964 on this week. The Beatles appeared live on the television show Lucky Stars. I did a hard day's night. You can't do that, etc., etc. Drove the fans mad. They actually arrived by boat down the River Thames to avoid the crowds. So that was very nice of them. 69, Space Oddity by David Bowie was released in the UK. I remember it well. David actually got hold of my agent because I was playing it. Kenny Everett was playing it. I was playing it. We were the first. And he said, can I go on the Roscoe Road Show? I'll open for him if he wants me to, just to say thank you. I said, are you crazy? Put David Bowie on one of my club nights. And then he went and fooled us all up. 1973, Dog Night started a two-week run in the U.S. With the song, Mama Told Me Not to Come. 1975, Fleetwood Mac released their 10th studio album, referred to as the White Album. First to feature Lindsey Buckingham and Stevie Nicks. Finally, the Specials back in 81 had their second and final UK top single with Ghost Town. Despite being a song about Coventry, the band chose to film the video of themselves driving a Vauxhall Cresta around some empty London streets. And that just shows you sometimes that you can have a lot of style by having no style. Mark Bolan at the microphone for you. He was my buddy and I miss him.

Definitely very true to you. Your letter from America continues to expand and tell it like it is. Big George, the late and great one.

0: He's out there somewhere. He's calling me. Oh. Yeah, take him. Line three. Hi, Lion. What's going on? Lion, hello.
1: What a rude knot, sir.
0: It's Rothko.
1: Good afternoon, sir.
0: I'm here.
1: Census taker, you want to see my identification?
0: No, no.
1: So you're one of them, and then me got people, yeah.
0: Stop.
1: And I'm proud of them, I fear. And then go, I go tell them, tell me. I hear him kicking up. It's going to take a number.
0: Thank you, Lion. We'll catch you next time, buddy. Put a little

As our stars leave us, and a lot of them do, we're getting older. One day it'll be my turn. Hopefully somebody will play something nice for me. Barbara Larson, Colin Glenn, Ian Officer, Steve Pickett, Brenda Barclay, Joe Singleton, just to mention a few, like their Motown. That's why we served up a little farewell blues. I thought I would tie it into the loss of John Beaky Diamond, 81 years old and just passed away, a legend in the 60s, one of the iconic pop group Dave D. Dozy, Beaky, Mick, and Titch. Remember that? I used to love it because I'd like to try to get all that out in the intro. You know? They could claim, and they did claim, they spent more weeks in the charts than the Beatles in the 60s, you know. His death means that drummer Michael Wilson, known as Mick, is the group's last surviving member. What can I do? Mick, I hope you're listening because I'm gonna dedicate this one to you. Are you ready, buddy? Okay. Here we go. Here is Mick minus Dave D. Dozy, Beaky, Mick, and, well, Titch.

All right, Mrs. Lawrence loves that song, so we'll just say, got it to ya. It's your letter from America with the Emperor Rasko. Nice to have you with us. Hot, hot, hot. Hot here, hot there, hot everywhere. Summer definitely on the way. Perry and Justin. Justin Trudeau, if you will. And you know Ms. Perry. She says things are going really well with them. What is she, 41? And he's the former Canadian Prime Minister, 54. Made their red carpet debut recently at the Tribeca Festival. Katy Perry, I don't know, she can be very irritating at times, but also very nice at times. The Big Apple is all a-giddy. Taylor Swift finally made it official and legal with Kelsey. They tied the knot. Far too much to go. I mean, I could do the whole show just talking about, you know, who put what in what Apple machine and so on and so forth. There was no big meal of food carts everywhere and things like that. It was kind of bizarre. What else is going on here? Jane Seymour engaged to musician John Zambetti after 3 years of dating. Well, thank you very much. It's really nice when that kind of thing happens because, you know, they're not. Taylor Swift's ex, by the way, Joe Alwyn, he was spotted on a date with Sarah Pigeon, 29. And it appears that, by the way, well, she's the actress who played Carolyn Bessette Kennedy in Love Story, just in case you were trying to put it all together here. The relationship had run its course and so on. Well, we'll see what it is. I'm just checking out things. Madonna is furious because the Michael Jackson biopic is doing real well. It's gone past 900 million at the box office, you know, and she's incredibly competitive. Michael's always the one that she measured herself against. Well, that was a pretty big measurement, my dear. But just keep doing what you're doing. You're aging gracefully, as we say, and you're still looking good for your age.

0: Barbara Larson, Colin. Hope you enjoyed that there. We got it together as best we could. You know, we have celebrities having birthdays too. And you are not forgotten. In the zone is Gene Chandler, Bill Haley, Jet Harris, Sylvester Stallone, Ringo Starr, Toby Keith, Mark Allman, Tom Hanks, Mitch Mitchell, Imelda May, Jason Orange, Jessica Simpson, and today, Susan Vega. Happy birthday to you. Tomorrow, Gareth Gates and Christine McVie, which brings us to our movie. Because I know a lot of you like to go to movies. So we give you the top five whenever I can remember to do it. Number five this week is Disclosure Day. Number four is Supergirl. And number three is Young Washington, appropriately so. At number two, Toy Story. And at number one, Minions and Monsters. Minions and Monsters. What did it all mean?
1: One, two, one,
0: I know what
1: two,
0: it means.
1: Three, and...
0: means Rolling Stones are performing on the LA Connection. With a bit of luck, you'll crank up the volume.

Prince Harry's in the stars. In town, anyway. That's what I heard. And he is going, perhaps, to the Holiday Inn? Who knows?

Okay, thank you so much for getting that right for me. That's the important thing. Count it in. Prince Harry in town, okay? I mentioned the Holiday Inn because he was meant to be staying at Buckingham Palace or something. In the last minute, they said, whoa, that's a no-no, okay? I mean, Prince George is going to Eton, so I thought maybe things have changed.

0: I think we'll take a little stroll down to Lewworth Cove in Dorset. Nice place to hold hands when it's hot like this. Great beach.
1: Well, the men come in these places.
0: Yeah, I know, I

Are you my private dancer? I certainly hope so. It's always nice when that happens, huh? Showbiz news here on Your Connection. The Emperor Roscoe serving you up. Some goodies. Yeah, Harry Styles and the fiancée Zoe Kravitz. They're planning a bit of a to-do. Should be kind of nice. Sources say that it's going to be rather special, except for one occasion. None of the One Direction guys are going to be invited. Oh, how could you do that, Harry? My God. He said, no, this is going to be about us, not about them. Sydney Sweeney is ready to microwave her relationship timeline. Looking after and looking for a mogul Scooter Braun with a quickie Vegas wedding. She's been engaged before and wants to skip ahead. Okay, Sydney, just come by and let me know. We'll take care of business here. Sarah Michelle Gellar and Freddie have put their home on the market, by the way. So I don't know if you like to live in movie stars' homes and things like that, but the L.A. digs are up for sale. Six bedroom, six bath, 10 mil. Okay, 10 million. Jelly Roll is ditching Bunny after nearly a decade of marriage, triggering a $20 million divorce. What else is going on here? Oh, Ariana Grande, not exactly getting along with Cynthia Erivo at the moment. They're keeping their distance. And they were such friends at one time. Amazing how those kind of things change, no? Do you concur with me? I hope so. Let's just party on.

Don't throw it away. Keep it for me. E to the T with D, the Emperor Esco. The king of rhythm and the king of rhyme. Cranking to blow your mind every time. Having a good time with the connection. I'm thinking of the heat. You know, a lot of... we're kind of used to it here on the West Coast. So it's not like we've never had it before. But I've lived in the UK, so I know what happens when you get above 30. Everybody's like, wow. I need ice. I have spent so much time on trains getting in fights with the bartenders there because I would ask for a Coke or a beer and I'd ask for some ice. And they would come out after about 2 minutes of looking around with one ice cube. Now, of course, this is 30, 40 years ago, so I hope things have gotten better. But I mean, I swear, trip after trip in the heat, one ice cube. We don't have a lot. Oh, okay. A man found himself in a rather stinky situation. He dropped his sunglasses into a campground vault toilet. It's up at Shaver Lake. And after the sunglasses tumbled into the toilet, he went in after them. That's when he got stuck. The Fresno County Sheriff's Department were called to pull him out. Oh, jeez. It was one of those waterless non-flushing jobs. Oh, my God. It gets worse. The man was in there for about 10 to 15 minutes before being removed. After being extracted from the tank, the man avoided any major injuries and was sprayed down with a anti-contaminant by the fire department. Authorities added that this type of incidents are extremely rare. And before you ask, no, he did not find his glasses. Oh, how could you fall into one of those things? Yeah. You've got to agree with me, right? Oh, it's just terrible.

0: You're getting it on with a little breaking of the heart and all that good stuff. And this is your letter from America with the Imp. And I tell you, after that last story, I just couldn't believe it. I said, it's not possible to find anything worse. But we managed. Yeah, we did. We found a worse one. It's at least equally yucky. Can I please tell you about this? A big cold storage warehouse burnt down in Boyle Heights here in the city. And the mayor, Mayor Bass, is saying she's going to fix the problem. But in the meantime, millions, okay, M-I-L-L-I-O-N-S, millions of rotting meat is setting off a stench that neighborhoods are going bananas about. And it wasn't smelling as nice as a banana. As you can imagine what that would be like, huh? Oh, my God. £1 million. How do you get rid of that? Ooh. I don't know. Sir Cliffy, can you remind us?
1: Where

0: Yeah, Breaker 19, this here's a rubber duck. You got a copy on me, Big Ben, come on. Yeah, 10-4, Big Ben, for sure, for sure. By golly, it's clean, clear to Flagtown, come on. Yeah, it's a big 10-4 there, Big Ben. Yeah, we definitely got the front door, good buddy. Mercy sakes alive, looks like we got us a convoy.
1: It was the dark of the moon on the 6th of June in a Kenworth pulling logs. Cab over Pete with a reefer on and a Jimmy hauling hogs. We is heading for Bear on I-10 about a mile out of Shaky Town. I says, Pigpen, this here's a rubber duck and I'm about to put the hammer down.

0: About 10, 4, about 5 miles or so. 10, roger, them hogs is getting intense up here.
1: By the time we got into Tulsa town, we had 85 trucks in all. But they's a roadblock up on the Cloverleaf, and them bears was wall to wall. Yeah, them Smokies as thick as bugs on a bumper. They even had a bear in the air. I says, calling all trucks, this here is the duck. We about to go.

0: Pigpen. 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Mercy sakes, you better back off another 10.
1: Well, we rolled up Interstate 44 like a rocket sled on rails. We tore up all of our swindle sheets and left them setting on the scales. By the time we hit that shy town, them bears was getting smart. They'd brought up some reinforcements from the Illinois National Guard. There's armored cars and tanks and jeeps and rigs of every size. Yeah, them chicken coops was full of bears, and choppers filled the skies. Well, we shot the line, we went for broke, with 1,000 screaming trucks and 11 long-haired friends of Jesus in a chartreuse microbus.
0: Hey, rubber duck to Sodbuster. Come on there, yeah. 10-4, Sodbuster, listen, you

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8: 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But don't worry, I'm sure you'll understand Wally a lot better than that guy. Ma'am, you've heard the show, what do you think?
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8: My thoughts exactly. 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

0: digging in the bed, been picking up dope.
1: Yeah, country music time. That's by, I keep forgetting, Lonzo and Oscar. Second hit they had, one in the 40s. So it took them a while. Anyway, welcome to the Country Jamboree. Mike G here playing the country music from the 40s, 50s, 60s, and 70s on one show. And we're very grateful to have you here. I have an email, and unfortunately the email's in my phone and not in this machine. And I am having a mental block who wrote it, and I know he writes all the time. It even makes me more mad. You know, where I work, we have a guy that wife died. And after she died, she didn't remember anything, apparently. He started getting dementia. And he comes every week to meditate and stuff, but he talks all the time and doesn't even remember what he's talking about. And it's just so sad to see people become that way. I hope I don't become that way. I've always had memory problems, but I hope I don't get it extreme that I won't remember I even had a radio show. Then you have nothing to listen to. What do you mean that would be a good idea? Anyway, welcome to the show. And I'll look in the phone to see who it is and tell you about your request that I haven't been able to find yet, because they're not in the Billboard chart, at least in all the songs that I have. But I will curious to hear who they are and see if I can do what you want me to do. It may take a week or two, so just be patient. Sometimes a lot of things are getting in the way. Like today, I went and voted. How I voted, I won't tell. Anyway, this is Mike G. I'm playing the country music for you. We're going to have another Country Time USA with Jim Rees again. The company I got these from had updated it, supposedly with better quality and stuff, and I will get them and use those from now on if they're really good. But anyway, let's get started. And at the first set, I'll tell you how to write me. So get started with this one from...

Wow. That's pretty good. That's Bill Monroe. Now, think this is a remake, When You're Lonely. Let me see what the year says, because the year says earlier than Stereo was even available, at least to the public. Yeah, 1949. We'll have to see if we can find the original of that, if I remember. So I apologize for that. Lynn Anderson, Promises, Promises. You know, I thought that was going to be the same one that Dionne Warwick did, but it wasn't. For 1968, by the way, the Bill Monroe was not from 1949, even though it was out in 1949, but not that version. Live for the Good Time. Warner Mac. I cannot pronounce it. W-A-R-N-E-R Mac. From 1970. And then for 1975, Kenny Starr and Put Another Match on Your Belt. Put Another Notch on Your Belt. Yeah, interesting song. I could see that. Anyway, tell you how to write me. Okay? Be glad to do that. Write me at... Get it? Get ready, folks. Get ready. We call the show Country Jamboree. We call the show Country Jamboree. So, CJ at MikeSmess.com. That's CJ at MikeSmess.com. M-I-K-E-S like Sam. M-E-S-S like two Sam. CJ at MikeSmess.com is the way to reach me. Tell me what you like to hear. And if I don't have it, I'll feel bad. But I'll look for it eventually and find it. And if I can't find it, then I'll feel bad. Because I don't have a... I have resources, but not every resource in the world. So I'm going to check and see what I can find out about the one this person wanted, whose name I will get in a minute. I had to do something else before I got on my phone. So anyway, let's continue on. We are going to have a country style... Country Music Time, I think it is, with Jim Reed. We got a number of these, but not a lot. But let's give it a try later, but that'll be on the half-hour mark. But now let's play this one from...

0: Good song. Didn't do that well, though. Okay, we started out with from 1974. The best days. Wait a minute. The best days of the rest of our lives, I believe it's called, by Bud Logan and Wilma Burgess. Burgess. Okay. Eddie Arnold and Will Shanty come to Shantytown? And I think that was in the 40s. Let me see if I got the date on that one. I'm sure I do, if I look good enough. Ah, too bad I can't magically remember always. 1949 for that one. I got as high 42. So at 43, so it did pretty well. Probably around Christmas. Then for 1974, Please Help Me, I'm Falling. Yeah, that was Hank Laughlin with Danny Davis. And hold on, there's more. Hank Laughlin with Danny Davis. Oh, that's all it says here. Okay. From apparently a redo of his song, I guess he wanted to make it a hit again, in 1974. Don't think it did that well, but oh well. And for 1966, Kenny Vennon, V-E-M-O-N, and It Makes You Happy to Know You Make Me Blue. Wow. Good song. Whew, that's telling you, baby. Okay, we're going to have our country music time show for today with Jim Reese. No date on these because they were syndicated. And we'll do this as much as we can and for a while, and then we'll go into something else. Anyway, we'll hear that after this from your local radio station. And please, please, please, if they ask for money, give what you can because they need it. They really need it. They want to keep radio free. 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And especially since they're community oriented, help them. 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So, the best way to say it. And we'll be back after that, after this message from your local station. 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
2: 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From Los Angeles, California, transatlantic super jock, cranking up the vibes. 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The LA Connection will crank right here, Sundays at 2, and we look forward to you joining us. Emperor
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Well, howdy, friends and neighbors. This is Winnell Farley giving you a great big welcome to Country Music Time, brought to you transcribed from Nashville, Tennessee, by your local Air Force recruiter in cooperation with this radio station. And now, here in person is the star of this week's show, Mr. Jim Reeves.

Thank you very much. And hi, everybody. A very pleasant hello to you folks listening right now to Country Music Time. We're here, you know, for the United States Air Force and for you to do some of your favorite tunes and to have some of our favorite people tell you about the United States Air Force. Let's do another tune right now, fellas, if you will, and I'd like to give the musicians a rest on this one and do a slow one. This one's called Am I Losing You? Am I losing you? Are my fears coming true?

0: Thank you very kindly. That song I enjoy singing very much, and here is a young man I enjoy hearing speak, especially when he's talking about the United States Air Force.
1: Thank you, Jim. The best years of your life were they spent in the armed forces? 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
0: Now I'd like to have a young lady walk in here and sing a song for you, as only she can. Number one singer in the country music field as far as the girlfriends are concerned. Here is Miss Jean Shepherd singing, "I Didn't Know the Gun Was Loaded."

Thank you, Gene. Thank you, Gal. It's nice to have you aboard with us today. I'd like to try one of the old tunes that I recorded a couple of years ago, one of Johnny Bond's, called Your Old Love Letters.

0: Much obliged, everybody. Thank you very much. Well, friends, it's always a pleasure being on hand to sing some of the songs that we think you'll enjoy and to have a guest along like Miss Jean Shepherd to sing one of her songs that I know you enjoy. I tell you what we'd like to do. We'd like to hear from you. We'd appreciate your letters, and I tell you where to write. Country Music Time, Recruiting Publicity Center, Governor's Island, New York 4, New York.
1: Country Music Time was produced by the United States Air Force Recruiting Publicity Center. And now this is Winnell Farley saying goodbye. And remember, if you enjoy this week's edition of Country Music Time, drop in to see your local Air Force recruiter and tell him about it. And now, until next time, I'd like to remind you that today and tomorrow, you're better off in the United States Air Force.

Wow. I like those. We had a box set that Bear Family put out called, I think it's called Jim Reed's Radio Days, and they're edited versions of those shows. And I like to have the complete show because that's the way you heard it. I don't know why. I'm a believer in keeping things as they were all the way through, whether they're good or bad, because that's the way it was when you heard it on the radio, and that's what I like to bring back. Okay, let's continue on. We got an Elton Britt song. I don't have the year for this one. Probably the 40s. Detour.

Interesting. That's Bobby Bear. And just a little bit later down the line. I don't remember that one. And then we had Lee Van Dyke. I didn't have to...

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But without you guys, I would not know what to do, because this show keeps me going, and I like it. So take care, all. Have a good week, and we'll be back next week. Bye for now.

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0: holandeses en torremolinos.
1: Hier is Adley Vlam op de Global Voice. Iedere woensdag van 11 tot 1 UTC. 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

0: Some of the sweetest sounds in nature are made by birds, and some of the sweetest sounds in human music are made by acoustic instruments. And it's these sounds Chip Colcord will bring you every Sunday at 21 hours UTC in a program he calls Out of the Woods. If you're not impressed with the sound of heavily amplified guitars, synthesizers, sample instruments, then Out of the Woods is the program for you. Acoustic music is thriving in this technological age, and Chip Colcord will bring us the very best. If your musical taste stretches to folk, bluegrass, country, or in fact any kind of acoustic music, then Out of the Woods is the very program for you. Out of the Woods, Sunday, 21 hours UTC, and also available from our program gallery.
1: Ja, dat was uit België, Buurman met God, Ik en Marion. 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

0: TGV Productions presents a new single from Chrissy Cochran, Stone Cold Love, featuring the great voice of David Campbell.
1: You lie awake at night to stop yourself from dreaming.
0: This song examines the dying embers of a relationship. Will it survive or not?
1: Stone Cold Love is worse than being so.
0: Stone Cold Love by Chrissy Cochran. 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

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A very young-sounding Karen there. Wonderful orchestration by Richard. And Nowhere Man. We've just heard one very talented duo. Here's another very talented duo, though they don't normally sing together. Kenny Rogers and Dottie West singing a song that was a big hit for yet another talented duo, the Everly Brothers.

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Now, here's a song that's a memory jogger for Joe. This was the very first song I ever learnt the chords of on a guitar. I used to sing this song accompanying myself on the guitar. But please don't tell anyone. The Highwaymen!

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Happy days when I bought my very first guitar and I learned the what the guitar players call the three-chord trick. I could only play three chords, so I had to find songs that only had three chords in them. The Highwaymen and those cotton fields back home. Okay, it's our first big band track of the week, and it's the Sid Lawrence Orchestra playing a very short piece entitled Our Love. I think Mr. Tchaikovsky called it the Overture from Romeo and Juliet.

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Now, here is a sad little country song from the Queen of Country in my book, Tammy Wynette, with some very clever lyrics. Take a listen to this.

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Now, here's a track from John Denver. For the life of me, I'm trying to think. Somebody else did this as well. But this is John Denver's version of The Love of the Common People. And I just want to warn you, he gets carried away quite a bit at the end.

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John Denver, and living in the world of the common people. Well, I was in a bit of a quandary as to what Barbara Streisand track to play this week. Now, I am aware that I've played this quite often on the programme before, but it's one of my favourite Streisand tracks. Wow.

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Why did I choose you? No relation to Daniel, I'm told, but here's Pat Boone.

I spent my teenage years listening to records of Pat Boone. I was always a big Pat Boone fan. That was his version of Because of You. There's a version of that by Mario Lanza and another one, I think, by Nat King Cole. And one I'd love to get my hands on, Sammy Davis Jr. doing impressions of various singers singing Because of You. But there we heard Pat Boone. Now, hang on a minute. It's an ABBA track. I've got to get my guitar out on this one. This is the one, if you listen particularly towards the end, it sounds as though they're all playing barrel organs. And the first time I heard it, I thought she said, take your teeth out. What is it called, love?

0: Have they gone? ABBA and Chiquitita. Edith Piaf had a worldwide hit with this, and one or two other people had a go as well. Listen to Bobby Vinton as he sings, "If You Love Me, Really Love Me." I like this.
1: Shall I catch a shooting star? Shall I bring it where you are? If you want me.

Oh, hi there. You lot don't know me, but I'm Bumbly, Chrissy Cochran's trusty computer. I love helping Chrissy to run the Global Voice and produce her shows, but I thought, wouldn't it be great if I could do something all on my own to surprise her? So I've put together this little jingle. Want to hear it? Okay, here goes.

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3: Hello, my name is Kathleen. I'm the girl that many Irishmen want to take home again. 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Oh, just to point out, the Global Voice is all one word. The programme is presented by Joe Bollard, himself a true Irishman. You will learn about Irish history, geography and culture. Come on, give it a try. Tuesday at 1100 hours universal, Sounds Irish. Now where did I put that sprig of shamrock?

The Malcolm Lockyer Orchestra there, plus one or two instruments, pan pipes and French horns and the like, and their interpretation of the Procol Harum hit, A Whiter Shade of Pale. I never understood what that song was all about, you know. Now I'm digging into my Irish collection again, and this time it's another of my favourite Irish duos, Logue and McCool. They no longer record. I'm not quite sure if one of them passed on to God. However, the thing about it, and I've told you this before, well, I'm sure I have, that they both had disabilities. One of them was blind, and I think the other was a wheelchair user. However, unfortunately, they no longer record. They recorded some wonderful material. Listen to their version of Rainbows and Roses.

Logan McCool and Rainbows and Roses. Well, we're going to change the style again on this week's My Kind of Music. I want to play for you now. The only way I can describe this next track is, well, it's emotional, it's powerful, and it's full of beautiful arrangements. And it's, of course, a wonderful version, a song by Michael Crawford. Now, come on, you know I'm a big Michael Crawford fan. This was a huge hit all around the world for Jennifer Rush, if I remember rightly. But take a listen to how Michael Crawford sings The Power of Love. And once again, it's a little longer than we normally have, but you will agree, it's too good to fade. Take a listen to this.

Oh, wasn't that fantastic? Michael Crawford and the Power of Love. Not so much a song, as I say, as an emotional experience.

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Now, I know I'm going to be accused of repetition, but I just love this song. So if you don't mind, can I have a little bit of self-indulgence? Jack Jones, a great song. Now, Jack, how do all stories start?

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But we had this by Engelbert Humperdinck a couple of weeks ago. And if you eat up your carrots, we might have more Engelbert Humperdinck later on in the programme. We'll see. But here, Jack Green, There Goes My Everything.

0: Jack Green there, and there goes my everything, and here comes the late, great Glen Campbell with a song that I haven't played for some time.
1: Looking back on the days when I was scuffling for a buck, not overly concerned with life and love. 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

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I used to play in a venue where the proprietor wanted every week to get up and sing. 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The Sons of the Pioneers. And they're singing this memory jogger for Joe.

0: The Sons of the Pioneers and their version of Harbour Lights. Of course, the big chart topper of the version of that song by the Platters. I think they got to number one with it way back in the day. Earlier on, I played Glen Campbell, You're Everything a Man Could Ever Need. Now, here's a similar type song from the wonderful Don Williams. A gentle song, I've Got a Winner in You.
1: I ought to know what it's like to lose at love.

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But it's nevertheless a lovely song. He writes all the songs, you know. 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

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I write the songs. 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A guy I have a great deal of time for, George Strait. His baby's getting good. Goodbye.

Friends, you all know by now that we couldn't have a My Kind of Music without a Perry Como track. And I'm playing this one for someone very special. She asked me not to mention her name, so I won't. But this carries a lovely message. It's entitled, Someone Who Cares.

The BBC Concert Orchestra, plus bells, and Cattelby's Bells Across the Meadow. I love that piece of music. I still play it on the organ in my church. Not as good as that, though. We're still on the subject of bells. George Stafford, way back in my childhood, telling us the serenade of the bells. I was about 11 at the time, I think, in the sleepy town of San Juanita. This couple went to the padre and they wanted to get married. And he said, yes, you could get married, of course, yes, but the bells must ring. And everybody knew that the bells were broken, but a miracle happened. Listen to George Stafford telling it better than I can.

Joe Stafford telling us the legend of the Serenade of the Bells. And now, a track from a show, and this time I will get it right. Well, I hope I will. It's from the show Oliver, and it's sung by somebody whom I've admired for a long, long time. Her name, Patricia Cahill. But in the 50s and early 60s here in Ireland, Patricia would pack houses wherever she appeared. This is her version of Where is Love? Patricia Cahill.

0: Hadn't she got a lovely, clear voice there? 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I'm playing this next track for two reasons. First of all, it's one of my favourite singers singing one of my favourite songs. Tell us about it, Chris.
1: Don't.

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And now, a fabulous track from Nat King Cole.

0: And now, for today's multiple choice trivia question. Wally Harding is A. Sick in bed.
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0: B. The Flying Dustman.
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5: And now, it's one of my favorite Beatles tracks, but this time it's not sung by the Beatles, it's Matt Monro.

Oh, a fabulous arrangement that, was it not? Matt Munro and All My Loving. This next song was a song that my father nearly knew. He never knew the words of any songs. He knew the bits and the starts and maybe the chorus. But this was a song that when we asked Dad to sing, he'd start it. More than likely, we'd all have to finish it. And I played various versions of it over the years on the programme. I think the last one was Val Doonigan's. Take a listen to Mitch Miller and the gang as they tell us, "When You and I Were Young, Maggie." And feel free to join in and sing. I'm going to turn the microphone down because I'm going to sing. Here we go.

must have been great to sing along and to join in a chorus or be in part of that singing vocal group there. Mitch Miller and the gang. And I have to confess, I didn't know the last verse. When you and I were young, Maggie, I enjoyed that. A few moments ago, we played Nat King Cole. This next song was a huge hit for Nat King Cole, but we're going to hear the female side of it now. Take a listen to Giselle McKenzie. They

Oh, now, come on. That was nice, wasn't it? The lovely piano work on it as well. That was Giselle McKenzie and Too Young. Now you're getting a bit of country. No, you're not. You're getting two bits of country because we got George Jones and Ricky Van Shelton telling us that it hurts as much in Texas as it does in Tennessee. Hey.

George Jones and Ricky Van Shelton. It hurts as much in Texas as it does in etc., etc. And now for a group that appear regularly on My Kind of Music, the Browns.

The Browns, Four Walls, bringing our My Kind of Music to a close for this week. Friends, I hope you've enjoyed some of the tracks. Naturally, I've enjoyed them all. Friends, may good God bless you and yours, and of course, me and mine. Now, my email address, joebollard6@gmail.com. joebollard, and then a figure 6@gmail.com. If you've got a request, a dedication, an observation, a comment, or just a question to ask. And until we're together again next week playing My Kind of Music, Joe Bollard saying, God bless you all. Travel safely. Sláinte. Bye.

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3: Hey, well, Hines, why don't you let us in on some of that good music, Pops?

Yeah, this is Mike. No, this is not a regular show. We're still doing the decade, but since we're in the 50s, I thought I'd play that as a regular song. Guy Lombardo and Get Out Those Old Records from 1951, I believe I heard it say. Welcome to the 78 Decades. This is our last tribute to the decades. Now, what I do for the 50s, and I've done it since I started this show, is on the 50s, I do not play the whole 50s. I play from 50 to 54. Reason being, by 49, the first 45 was invented, and by 54, people were really buying 45s more than 78s, although they were still being made. During the late 50s, there were very few of them still being made. I saw 78 of Don't Forbid Me by Pat Boone and 78 of Don't by Elvis. So there were some, but not as many. Most people were buying 45s, although, again, a lot of companies were still making 78s for people that still had 78 players. 78s were still being made for kids in a different way. They were smaller. Some of them were colored like orange or red or yellow, you know, kind of a effect. I don't know how they did that. It wasn't the kind of vinyl you see through. But they did that. And, you know, that continued through the early 60s, I believe. There were still 78s being made in other countries, but not so much here in the United States. I've even seen some 78s of Beatles songs in other countries, but not here in the U.S. I don't even think there were in England. But 78s were pretty much dying out because of the invention of 45. So that's why I picked the year 50 to 54. So, and most of the time, most people understand and agree with it. I hope you do. This is our last tribute to the decade. Next week, we'll be back with a regular show. I've actually enjoyed doing this. I won't do it every year, but it was fun to do it once. And it is really amazing how music improved quality-wise, sound-wise, and even music-wise, because most of the early days were mostly handmade, well, kind of records that were recorded with a big horn and, you know, acoustic, and sometimes it sounded good, sometimes it was hard to understand. But as time went by later, they did a better job with that. But then when electrical recording came along, it actually improved the sound quality a bit, a lot more. Some old-timers say, yeah, it ruined it. It's not as natural. But to be honest, I have trouble hearing, so I'd like to hear the words of the song. And I've had that all my life, so not because I'm old. But this is the show that plays those old 78s. And Joni Leonard in Arizona and Josie McDowell, and I believe Studio City, if I remember correctly, are my two favorite fans, and I'd like to thank you guys for listening. Now, since we did this, I would tell you how to write me and give me your opinion of what you thought of this. And I'd like to hear from you because you make the show happen. If you have a request, I haven't had one in years, if you have a request and it's here in the Billboard chart, and if it isn't, I'll try to find it. It may take a week or two, but I'll try to find it. Write me at... Well, I'll give you the email address and one of the breaks so you have time to get ready to write it down. I don't want to give it to you now and then you say, oh, I have nothing to write it down with or type it or anything. So, anyway, we're not going to play very many jingles. We can, but the only one we don't have is 50, so I only played that one for the fun of it. So, let's get started with the 50s, with a song from 1950 that you may probably never heard because it only got as high as 280. But it's this Bibbidi Bobbidi Boo by Dinah Shore. Salagadoola.

0: Mexicabula, bibbidi-bobbidi-boo. 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
1: Bibbidi-bobbidi.

very powerful voice there. That's June Valley and Strange Sensation. And that was from, I haven't looked at it yet, let me see. That was from, it actually did pretty well. No, not very well. 1952 for that one. 1953 for Homer and Jeffo and the Country Vein and Patti Page and the Pop Vein. How Much Is That Dog in the Window by Homer and Jeffo and Doggy in the Window by Patti Page. That was her first biggest selling record, I believe. And so it started her career really growing for quite a number of years. And from 1950, Dinah Shore and Bibbidi Bobbidi Boo. I forget what that's from, and I think it's from a Walt Disney movie. I don't know if that version is, but there is, you know. One. We're going to play Music, Music, Music by Teresa Brewer. Now, the version is everywhere you find is this remake version in 54, I believe, on the Coral label, where she was where she started making hit records. She originally started on London Records, and the first version was on London Records, and we're actually going to play that version. And people say it's a remake. It is not a remake. It is actually the original version. So take it for what it's worth. I've seen the 78. I played it in its original version. And then we're going to play three Harry Belafonte records before he became the Calypso King in 56. One from 52, one from 53, and one from 54. So let's go.

Okay, we put it out of order by mistake. Okay, we started out with, of course, 1953, music. Then Hold'em Joe by Harry Belafonte from 1954. It was going to be the other way around, but I messed up. Then, let me see, I can read it. Goman Massey, forgive me, it's G-O-M-E-N, like my last name without the R. That's interesting. M-A-S-I-A. Now you know my name. And that was from 1953. And for 1952, Scarlet Ribbon for Her Hair. Having fun playing these old recordings. Let's play something from the Four Tunes. They were a black group that didn't sound too bad in like 54. I understand.

Wow, Dean Martin, very early Dean Martin. Money burns a hole in my pocket. And that was out in, let me see what year that was out, as I keep mumbling to myself, folks. And be with us just a moment, freeze. Yeah, that was out in 1954. Didn't do too well, but you probably heard it somewhere. Lloyd Price, his first hit record on the specialty label. These small independent labels are coming out with good country and Ribbon and Blues that big labels wouldn't touch, and especially it was one of them. 1952 for that one. So you thought it might have been out later. He did it later again. Four tunes from 54, Marie, and I Understand Just How You Feel. Both on the Jubilee record, both sides of the 45. I said I was going to give you the information on how to write me, and I'm not going to do it now. I'm going to promise you I'll do it after this next set. So get ready to write it down. Here's Marilyn Monroe. I can't picture her being a singer, but we'll see. Power of No Return.

Oh, quit howling like that. It's disturbing the neighbors. Anyway, Hank Williams, Howling at the Moon. I don't know. Let's see what year that was from. And get ready to write down some information, whichever way you do it. That was from 1951. And, yeah, it was in the country chart. And then from 1950, Paul Whiteman is the orchestra. Nevertheless, I'm in Love with You. Very good song. And Marilyn Monroe, and I saw the year and I forgot, River of No Return, I think it's called. And that was out in, let's see, that was out in 1954. Didn't do too well, so you probably didn't hear it. Anyway, how to reach me. Tell me what you thought of the stuff we done, and I appreciate your comments. And if you have a request for future ideas, let me know. If I can do them, I will. Okay, or make a request for a song, and if I have it, I'll be glad to play it. If I can't play it, wait a couple of weeks, I'll try to find it. Sometimes I have time to do it, sometimes I don't. So much going on in my life. But I will do my best. Anyway, here's how you can reach me. Email only, 78decades at mikesmess.com. 78decades at mikesmess.com. Mike's Mess is M-I-K-E-S like Sam, M-E-S-S like two Sams. So, 78decades at mikesmess.com. We're going to finish it off with Johnny Ray and a song that got him started, and is Four Lads and Cry. I remember hearing an interview by I forget who now, on the Pop Chronicle, was Mitch Miller saying how he discovered him and he would cry on stage. It was really quite amazing. And then we're going to play a rare Ruth Wallace song called Dear Mr. Godfrey, and then we'll end it up with Tenderly by the Lindholm Quartet. We won't get that all in there, but we'll get as much as we can. It's a great instrumental. See you next week with a regular show. Please write me and let me know what you think. Take care. Bye.

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1: The following show is dedicated to Cheryl Morgan. And I think you will like this. Dean Perry Como Show.
2: Nowadays, if you hear your youngsters talking about the Three Bears, they're talking about one of the new recording groups that you hear on jukeboxes. They're known as the Teddy Bears. And we thought the youngsters might like to have a look at the Teddy Bears. So here they are singing, "To Know Him Is to Love Him." Kids?

0: want you to meet the youngsters individually. They're Annette, Phil, and Marsh. And Phil is the one that wrote the song. After the acts usually finish up on our show, we ask them where they're going, to what club or what trap they might be working in next week. But these youngsters aren't going to work anywhere. They're going back to school. These two boys are going back to college, and you're going where?
1: Back to high school.
0: Sure you are.
1: I am.
0: Nothing? And this week, of course, we had no coffee breaks. We had milk breaks, courtesy of one of our sponsors, the American Dairy Association. Be right back.
2: I got a stack of records here.
3: Yeah.
2: Stack of records there.
3: Wow.
2: Records.

0: does that sometimes. So I'm hearing myself a little bit later than I'm talking. So it confuses me, and it'll confuse you and all that stuff, but I think I can handle it. I'm back, and I'm glad to be back.
1: I've been looking through the records an hour or

0: like to hear, and I tell you how to hear me, how to write me, and all that stuff at the first set of four songs that we always do. We now explain how it went and all that stuff and everything else I can think of. And I might even get some new listeners from camp. Maybe one. One is better than none. And luckily, I don't have none.
1: I got a stack of records here, a stack of records there.

And after a song we'd like to play. And as I said, you can write me at request@mikemess.com. request@mikemess.com. And I give you the phone number and all that stuff. And hopefully we'll start getting more new listeners. I enjoy the calls I get, though. Thank you all.

Webb Pierce and Kitty Wells from 1964 both has been singing together. I shouldn't say that. They were both doing pretty well, I think. Both of them on Decca, so that wasn't hard to do. They did it with Gene and George Jones, so, you know, you never can tell. Anyway, and then we have, yes, that was the To Know Him, To Love Him for 1958 on the Perry Como Show. Well, I haven't done a TV thing in a while, so I found one that I like. Found another one I like. It wasn't a hit, but I want to play it anyway. We'll play it on the second hour. Welcome to the show. God, what a time. I had a great time at camp. Don't want to go into dwelling on a health problem, so my walking isn't what it used to be. I discovered that more at camp. I needed help. It's not fainting or anything. It's just my legs buckle under sometimes. And it just gets to me. One time I was walking down a hill and I knew I was going to fall or something close to it. So I found a rock and just sat there and somebody helped me get to where I needed to go. So actually, this is Enchanted Hill Camp from the Lighthouse for the Blind in San Francisco. And it was a great camp. Because of my walking and not really be as out as I used to be, I didn't do a lot of things like a lot of activity, but I did do some. I didn't just sit and do nothing. But I did sit outside with my couple of radios and played with them and forgot what it's like to play with radio again. Shortwave didn't have much going on, but I got to see what FM stations I got in Napa, which is where it was. Got more Sacramento than I thought on FM, and I don't know about AM, but it wasn't so much noise or static and stuff. It was actually quite nice. I sat out and just played with the radio for an hour or so. Had nice lunch, breakfast, and dinner. Hung about with a lot of friends I haven't seen in a long time. Not as many as I would have that I met years ago, but some I still met. Four or five in particular. Became good friends with a friend of mine named Ken Rossi. I'm going to let him know about this show. So, Ken, you got your name mentioned. And all that stuff. It was a wonderful time. It was 5 days, 4 days theoretically, 2 days getting in, up and back. Although when we got up there, it was like about 2 in the afternoon, so we had most of that day in the evening. We had a campfire. We had a talent show. We had a, I forgot the other event we did. Why am I not remembering this? We had a bingo. We had a casino thing. We didn't have real money. And I played bingo a couple times. And there was another one, for the life of me, I can't remember what it was. And Wayne Michaels was there with me. He was my cabin roommate. Actually, me, Ken, and Wayne, we had a new cabin that they've had. Well, it's not new. It's been around for like 12 or 13 years, I guess, 10, 12 years. But longer, maybe. But that wasn't there when I first went there. Two times. I went in 92 and 95, and those are the two times I went, and this was the third time. I went another time in 2011 for a work seminar, work, to find work, like Mandy G. Cribb would do. Anyway, so it was a fun time. But, expecting 90, 100 degree temperature, Wayne complained. I can see why. It'd be foggy in the morning. I can see that here in San Leandro. Foggy in the morning, mildly warm in the afternoon, cold in the evening. Wonderful time. wasn't the normal weather to get there. But it was a lot of fun. And the months off did me a lot of good. Then come back home and deal with the reality, and now I'm depressed again. And Wayne stayed with me for 3 or 4 days before and after camp, and he enjoyed himself, and I enjoyed having him here. Me and my sweetie enjoyed being with him, and him being with us. So, thank you, Judy, Mike, and my sweetie for making requests. No email request, and I will tell you in the next, after the next set, how to write and call me. And if you haven't called or written before, please do it. We'd like to get some new voices. I'm happy with the old voices, but I'd like to hear more new voices. Cheryl calls once in a while, but let's get some people that haven't called or written before. So take the time to write down your email or phone number and take the time to call. All right.

We usually record the show on Tuesday, and we start the show usually about 6:30 or so, 6 to 7. And we go for 2 hours, and then we play it on Thursday night, 7 Pacific, 10 Eastern time. Theoretically, see, I haven't changed on that part, have I? Theoretically, Friday 2 to 4 UTC. So, that's that. We got a couple of first versions. I couldn't find any, but I do know one I can think of. And we got a couple of good requests, two from Judy and Mike and two from my sweetie. So we'll get those in the show. And a mix of other stuff, including the tribute to an artist that you may have not have heard, or if you have, haven't heard in a long time. That's all I'm going to say, if I can get it put in time. So I thought I had it in the database, or in the folder, but it's not there, so I have to recreate it. I can do that. Anyway, let's get started with this one. Three different versions, well, you'll see. A country bluegrass one that you all know, and one you probably wish you never heard.

Little Anthony and the Imperials doing a Paul Anka song, I Miss You So, put up this Loving Cohens and Nashville Cat, K-A-T-Z, from the, hey, look what I found, I forget which bar, yeah, but one of them. And then Lemon Spoonful, the one that wrote it, I believe, Nashville Cat, and both, I think all those three of them were out in 67, and Latin Scrub trying to do a country version of it. Did you hear them say Columbia Records from Nashville? Plug, plug for the label, right? I'm sure Columbia loved hearing that on there. I don't know if they told them to do that. I just did it because they've been with them so many years and we're going to say anything bad about them. We're going to say Decca Records from Nashville? Don't think so. And all that stuff. And I Miss You So by Little Anthony and the Imperials. I don't know what label that was on. I have to look that up. Anyway, continue on. How to write and call me. Now, please, please, please, if you're new and haven't done it, don't be shy. I like hearing from my audience. So please don't be shy because you guys make it happen. So here's how to write me and call me. First, we'll do the email. Okay, request. That's it, request. Oh, no, request at mikesmess.com. That's M-I-K-E with an S, M-E-S-S, like a mess. Request at mikesmess.com. Phone number, USA, call from other place. You'll have to figure out what the, well, 011 I think works. But anyway, you have to forgive it out. It'd be nice if I got a call from overseas. Hadn't happened yet. I'll probably keep that message for the rest of my life. Anyway, 1-510-315-2554. 1-510-315-2554. Two ways to reach me. Try to do it before Tuesday. 6 o'clock p.m. actually, Pacific time. 9 o'clock Eastern time. Okay, that's the best time to do it. Then you'll get on the show. Otherwise, you have to wait another week. Simple as all that. I hope so. I'm gonna have Mike and Judy's request, and the first original and other version of a song. Just came to mind, so I'm going to play those. Not right now, but after we do a couple songs, and then Mike and Judy's request. So, here we go.

0: Gene Pitney, not a big hit for him, but a good song, Princess and Rag, in 1965. And of course, before that, James Brown, one I don't remember by him, called Baby, You're Right. At least he admits it. Doesn't always do that, you know. Anyway, let's continue on with Mike and Judy. You can tell I'm back in my normal form, whatever that is. So here's Mike and Judy's request. Actually, some pretty good ones. So here we go. Take it over, guys. Come on. Get on the phone there.
1: Hi, Mike.
2: Hello, Mike.
1: I hope we're not too late.
2: I certainly hope not.
1: We just thought of it, and I'm watching this intense soccer match between Colombia and Switzerland. And what do you got, Jude?
2: Oh, okay. You did a great job on the instrumental special.
1: Yeah, man, we enjoyed that.
2: Thank you for playing all of our requests. It was really great.
1: Yeah.
2: Okay, a song I would like to request, I don't remember it when it was out, but I've heard it later on. It's called, I think it's called This Can't Be True by Eddie Holman.
1: That was out in the end of 65, early 66.
2: Okay.
1: This Can't Be True, Girl, yeah.
2: This Can't Be True, Girl,
1: nice
2: yeah.
1: Jam. And I would like to hear Brooke Benton from November, December of 1960 with his very great version of the old big band standard, Fools Rush In.
2: Mm-hmm.
1: Hope we're not too late, and thank you as always. Looking forward to the show.
2: Definitely.
1: See ya.
2: See ya. Bye-bye.
0: I hope you guys liked that instrumental special. That was a lot of fun. We'll do some other things in time. I don't know what yet, but we'll think of something. I promise you. Might go through one of my other collections again, just to show you what I have. We shall see. Anyway, here's your request. By the way, you watch soccer, so does my sweetie and me. I didn't see the game, and of course, U.S. got clobbered. And what President Trump did, we won't go into. I think it was wrong, and I think it was immoral. And as much as I like the U.S., that red flag should have stayed there. I'm sorry. I mean, it's normally the rule. Just because somebody calls up and says, change it, he said he didn't. But just because it says, check the rule and review it, all of a sudden he's back and reinstated. I'm sorry, that's wrong. The game is a game. Politics should have nothing to do with it. Okay, gave my opinion. Here's your request.

I thought it was a remake. It wasn't. Okay. We'll go back to playing the stereo version. This can't be true. Sorry about that, folks.

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And so I come to you, my love, my heart above my head.

pushing where wise men never go. But wise men never fall in love, so how are they to know?

Who's Russian? Book Benton for 1960. I question that. Don't Stop Now. And we have two copies, so I may play the other version of the second hour, because that might have been a later. He may have re-released it. Let me see what date that gives. It may not be accurate, though. McLean's here. Oh, that's funny. Oh, that was the 1970 version. That's why. Okay. So we'll have to find the original one and we'll play it in the next hour. I knew something wasn't right. Now, both versions of, although the thing I'm concerned about is one is 2 minutes 50 seconds long, the other one is 3 minutes 16 seconds long. They both labeled, let me double check, as 1965. And that to me sounds like a later version, although the intro of the other one sounded the same. So I may repeat those two in the next hour, the mono version, just to be sure. That's just 65 on this one. Let's see what the other one says. Because I know after Hey They're Lonely Gone, sure the label was hoping he'd make another hit record, and they probably did his own songs he'd like to do. It can't be true. Did I do that wrong? Hold on a second, folks. It can't be true. Okay, they're both labeled 65, so we're going to take a chance and play the correct version of the second one and play the first one again in mono, and if it's the same, we'll just let it go. But I know the second one won't be the same, because that wasn't the right version. I remember. I had it from the Foundation for Junior Blind, as many of us did when we used to go to dances and stuff. They give us record 1045, basically promotional copy. And that was on a Cameo label, a Parkway label, one of the two. I keep thinking it's Cameo. Anyway, we'll have the first version and the second version of a hit that you know. And we'll do that in a bit. But let's play this next one by Eddie Arno. Go ahead.

Houston, all night long. I believe on a Cash label from L.A. Woo! Wow! Anyway, we'll be back with more of this stuff. We will play the two versions of a song that I thought I would play, and then we'll play something special I started finding because I want to. Anyway, having fun. Hope you're enjoying the show. Be back in a couple of minutes. See? See, I can't even get it back to the right, you know? Nope, can't do it. Anyway, we'll be back in a bit. Watch me make a fool of myself. Never change. And enjoy.

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1: 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Why? 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
2: So now, Chivalry Proudly Encores, one of America's top young performers who's written many hits for other people. Now he's written one for himself. Here's Jerry Fuller to sing What Happened to the Music?

Jerry Polo there, and what happened to the music. Don't think I ever charted, but it was 64, 65, I'm not sure. Anyway, we are going to feature Jerry Polo in a bit, but first we're going to play the first and second version of a song, both you know, not one you never heard before and one you know later, but both versions were top hit 12 years apart, let's put it that way. So, you figure it out. Here we go with that. And then a tribute to Jerry Fuller. Only because I think you guys should hear him. If you haven't heard him before, you might be impressed. Anyway, here we go. If I can get this to queue up, right? Go ahead, guys.

Yeah, Grand Funk Railroad and the Locomotion from 74. And of course, the original Little Eva, who I believe was Carole King's babysitter, and Locomotion. Okay. And we'll do another one in a bit. And we'll also have my Sweeties request. Well, we're doing, most of the show being taken care of by you guys, except for things I play. Hey, we played a song by Jerry Fuller from Shindig. For 1965 or 64, it, no date on that one. By the way, the one from the first one we played from Phil Spector's group, the Teddy Bears, was 58, it says here, from Perry Como Show. Jerry Fuller was a, you know him in many ways, but not. You know him as the producer of Gary Puckett and Union Gap. You also know him as writing songs for Rick Nelson. But he also had his own solo career on Challenge Records. Most of them were moderate hits, but he also probably wrote a lot for other people, probably on the label too, I don't know. Well, Ace Records, oh God, many years ago, came out with a great album CD called A Double Life. Now, I've always liked Jerry Fuller, and I got the CD. Me and Maureen played it, and she goes, that's okay. And I said, that's okay. Except for the songs that I like and I know. The one I don't like, that Wayne loves, is the Tennessee Waltz. I didn't like his version of that. But we will play a song from this collection. This is the Ace version. Now, there's another one on collectible that I don't have. And I may buy it someday, although collectible stuff sometimes has pretty bad quality. But there might be some missing track. Because I heard Rick on the Ride play another Jerry Fuller track, and it wasn't on this one, so it might have been from that one. I have to look. And it was good, too. He was really a great singer and a songwriter. He just didn't get a lot of recognition. I think he had three hits, or four, theoretically. But he had, three of them would be on him. And one at the end that I like that didn't even get played. So here's a tribute to Jerry Fuller, who died in 2024 of lung cancer. I forgot about that. I just looked it up earlier. I forgot the exact date. But a songwriter you may never heard, or a singer you never heard, and tell me what you think. Please write me and let me know. And we'll start out with a song we heard him play on this other thing, What Happened to the Music, the record version.

0: Jerry Fuller, and we're having mouse problems again. Something I always seem to recruit sometime. It doesn't want to behave. And I do need to use the mouse. Okay, we had. Okay, come on, don't do this to me. Anyway, we had in order, and we added one that I thought I had in. We had What Happened to the Music, Betty My Angel, that was one of his hits, Shy Away, that was another one of his hits. I always thought that was Bobby V for years. Gone for the Summer, Guilty of Loving You, which was another hit of his. I Only Come to Dance with You. Now, yeah. And the funny thing is, recently I went through this and heard that one, and I don't remember hearing it before. So every once in a while, I go to the collection and find a song that I've heard and didn't think about, and then all of a sudden it hits me again. That's one of these kind of albums. Now, maybe you guys don't have albums like that, but that one did it to me. Because like I said, when I first got this, I liked the hits, and I said there was other songs were okay, but then every once in a while, I play one of them again and say, man, I like that one. And those are the ones I like. And Hollywood Star. And that was, I think, in 64, according to that. And he's all on the Challenge label. And I'm grateful for Ace for putting this out. Okay, now, we got Maurice Request. We're going to do two things. Usually I spread it out, but we'll do two. We're going to do Maurice to Request, and then a song, an early version and a hit version. And you'll figure out the song. But you may not have heard the first one before. So we'll do that in this set. And then we'll be back with finishing off the show and all that stuff. So, okay, Mouse, come on, do what you're supposed to do. I'll get the show done yet. I hope I don't mess up. That's what I worry about. So far, it's so calm behaving. Here's my sweetie's request.
1: Hi. I'm calling to say hi to everybody listening. And for my sweetie, I'm so glad you're back doing this show. And I'd like to request two songs. One by the New Seekers, Beg, Steal, or Borrow. And the second one by the, written by someone from the old Seekers, but the Circle made a big hit of it, and that's Red Rubber Ball. And of course, it's a Paul Simon song. Anyway, thank you. Bye.

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Give me. 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As my mouse continues to behave, give it another piece of that. Never mind. Never mind. And we had the original version, and I can't figure what it is now because my mouse won't move. Oh, this is getting me like this. Haven't had this problem in a while. My hands are wet, and I forget, keep forgetting that it makes this mouse get kind of messed up. It's a trackball mouse. Maybe I go to a regular mouse. The only reason they don't, because this is a small desk, and I like the trackball better than the regular mouse. And if I did do jaws, I probably wouldn't even be worried about the mouse, as many blind people do. Okay, hold on, folks. This is going to happen. Okay, let's see, we had, see, it popped back up again. That's the problem. And the other one was by Irma Franklin, and her version of Peace of My Heart, Circles, from 1966. By the way, Irma Franklin was 67. Big Brother, the holding company, was from 68. And from 66, Red Rubber Ball by the Circle. And Big Steel Barrow by the New Seekers. I got that 45. And the only reason I always remember that, but because I got that one before they laid me off at the radio station. That's the last 45 I had from working at KGBS. And I thought it was going to be a big hit. It didn't. It didn't do too well here. I probably did better in Europe than did here. But anyway, we'll continue on with some more of this stuff. Oh, we got all I wanted to play out of the way, so that makes me feel good. So here's Bill Live. Okay, mouse, come on. We're not going up to the top of the screen. Why isn't this happening? Why, oh, here we go. Here's Bill Live from

0: fix. The cost of living's going up like a rocket, and here I sit without a penny in my pocket. Just making a living's got to be quite a trick. I'm in a heck of a fix in '66.
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Graham Nash kicking off this week's Out of the Woods show. A brand new single. Graham's now 81 years old. Can you believe that? Sounds great, doesn't he? From his upcoming CD, Now. That's the first single called Right Now. Graham Nash. And we've been thinking about Crosby, Stills, and Nash a lot lately since we just lost David Crosby. You might recall I did a big show for David a few weeks back. We're going to kick off this first big set with a track from Crosby, Stills, and Nash. This is going to be paired with a song that's completely unrelated but sounds great with it, which I actually did about a year ago as well. But we're going to reverse the order of them this time. From the first Crosby, Stills, and Nash,

That's Cinderwell for you here on Out of the Woods from her upcoming CD called Cadence that was returning. Claire Copeland in there as well, brand new stuff from her CD New Light and 1,000 Miles from a Dream, which sounded great coming out of David Crosby and the Lighthouse Band and their most recent one live at the Capitol Theater, and one called By the Light of Common Day. I'd like to think maybe Claire Copeland was somewhat influenced. I don't know. The one before this definitely was influenced by Crosby, Stills, and Nash. He calls himself Simmel. He's a solo artist, and we played a version of this about a year ago, paired with the same song which preceded it. But the full album's out now. It's called The Day My Father Died, and the rest of the CD doesn't sound anything like that. So I think the single was done completely separate from the rest of the album. But it was called Sweet Home from Simmel. And there at the top, Crosby, Stills, and Nash in the song that must have influenced that other song, and Helplessly Hoping. All right, folks. Well, we got to take a quick break. We'll be right back in just a moment.

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2: All right, and welcome back to Out of the Woods. We're going to keep things going on a mellow note here for a few. There's a new group out called Starling Arrow, a bunch of women who got together and did a CD called Cradle. And this is Hush Hush, Starling Arrow on Out of the Woods.

Benjamin Dakota Rogers, and a track from his new CD, Paint Horse. And it's one, that one's called Jeremiah. Nice stuff there. I haven't listened to the whole CD yet, but I'm sure I'll be hearing more from that one. Good stuff. Also brand new in there, My Politic. They have a new one out called Missouri Folklore. And we heard one about a place not in Missouri. It's called Albuquerque. A new single in there as well from the Milk Carton Kids. One called All of the Time in the World to Kill. And there at the top, Starling Arrow from their new one called Cradle and Hush Hush. Our friend Bo Thayer has another new single out. This one's called Birthday Song on Out of the Woods.

Yeah, you tell them. Good stuff there. A couple topical songs to wrap up that set. That was Lorraine Lecky and her Demons and a new single called Blue and Yellow. Slade Cleaves in there just prior from his new CD Together Through the Dark and called Nature's Darker Laws. I hope you were listening close to that as well. And in there we had a new, I guess it's an EP, but three tracks that appeared recently on Bill Scorzari's CD called The Crosswinds of Kansas, now repackaged together as acoustic, pared down kind of versions on one he has out called I-70 East. And I'm not quite sure where to pick that up yet. I looked at his website and it's not listed there, but keep checking. And we heard The Broken Heart Side of the Road, Bill, who was a guest on this show at one point, as well as the guy prior, both there. He's been on the show a few times. And a new one from him, single called Birthday Song. All right, folks. Well, we're up to the top of the hour. Plenty more to come. Don't go anywhere. We'll be right back after this.

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1: Coming to you straight from Berkeley, California, it's Maureen's Cafe, every Wednesday from 5 to 7 UTC. Tune in for a folk-flavored variety mix and hear Maureen tell it like it is. Maureen's Cafe. Don't miss it.
6: South at Sunday. Skies are weeping.
1: All right, and welcome back to Out of the Woods. We're going to kick off this next set with a new single. It's sort of an a cappella thing from a group called Betty and Wallet from the CD called Electrique. And it's going to start a little theme. I'm going to play a couple old favorites after this that go with that theme as well. This one's called Aliens Are Nice on Out of the Woods.

That's Suzanne McDermott for you here on Out of the Woods, going back to her 1997 EP called The Roswell Incident. And that was the title track, of course. Lori McLean in there doing a bit of a funnier one from her 2009 CD called Ascend, and one called Somewhere in Kentucky, and at the top a brand new track from Betty and Wallet from their album Electric, and Aliens Are Nice. Yeah. All right, we're going to kick off this next set with a track from Michael Gaither from his new thing called Welcome Back, a collection. And if for no other reason, I have to play this song because it has a title very similar to a song that I wrote myself. sort of a song. It's something my daughter-in-law and I like to sing around the house once in a while to the melody of Boogie Fever by the Silvers. And it's called Monkey Town. This is not that song.

That's Mo Pitney for you here on Out of the Woods. New single, of course, the old Dillard song, Old Home Place, also made famous by J.D. Crow and the New South, among others. And the late J.D. Crow is actually playing the banjo on that version, or so it says here. Great stuff. And you put that electric guitar in there, it turns into country music. And that's what we had before that from Channing Wilson, brand new track from his new one called Dead Man and Getting Out of My Mind, some old school 80s style outlaw country, I guess you'd call that. And Chris Canterbury as well from his latest Quaalude Lullabies and Sweet Maria. At the top there, yes, the Monkey People from Monkey Town. From Michael Gaither from the new CD, Welcome Back, a Collection. Yes, indeed. All right, well, we're going to take our final break and get it out of the way. We'll be right back after this.

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2: All right, and welcome back to Out of the Woods. We have the first single off of the new EP from the duo Nefesh Mountain, who are Eric Lindberg and Donnie Zasloff. It's called Revival. It's the old Allman Brothers song. Enjoy.

That's Max Allard for you here on Out of the Woods. He has a new 31-track CD out called March Maxness, a song for every day of the month. And I chose one that falls this week for you, one called Day 16. And Max plays guitar, banjo mostly, and all sorts of other things on there as well. A few guests. Sean Lane and Richard Bennett in there as well. A new single called 1,000 Miles. Also in there, Applin Setzer and a single called Rake and the Rambling Blade. Jonas Friddle in there from his latest called Jug Band Happy Hour. We heard the old Cuckoo. And there at the top, a new single from Nefesh Mountain from their upcoming EP, Revival. And the title track. All right, well, what else happens this week? That's right, St. Patrick's Day. Here's Black 47.

There were three farmers in the north as they were passing by. They swore an oath, a mighty oath, that Barleycorn should die. One of them said drown him, the other said hang him high.

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They use me 10 times worse than that. They ground me in the mill. They use me in the kitchen. They use me in the hall. They use me in the parlor among the ladies all. Wish I fall and not to the tyranny among the ladies all. Oh, the barleycorn is a comical grain. It makes men sigh and moan. But when they take a drink or two, they forget their wives at home. The drunkard, he is a terrible man. He used me worst of all.

And that's gonna do it, folks. Wrapping things up, a little St. Patrick's flavor from John Doyle and Mick McCauley from their self-titled release, brand new stuff, One Fine Day. Going back many years, Ron Cavana from the Home Fire CD. We had the Barleycorn, Carrie Polka, and the Wren's Polka. And there at the top, Black 47, some old vintage Black 47, and Maria's Wedding. There you go. All right, folks, got to fly on out of here. You be good. We'll see you next time around. Y'all come back on

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0: Good morning. Is everybody here? Well, I hope so, cause the show is about to begin.
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Det var Pandora som hade skrivit den. Så det var kul. Det var på slutet på sommaren 94. Så det var det. 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